0: Brew. They said this is when Broussard would get out the seat. Y'all said Brew's hair dye would be sitting there. Y'all got to real. Don't do my dog like that.
1: Shout out to
0: All right, Brew, come on, Chris. All right, relax, Chris. Relax. Ah, couple. Chris, got to relax. Got to relax.
2: Oh, my God. Oh, my gosh, Rob. Stop it. Stop it.
1: Man, that's
0: All right, now, before I get this last read, I got to get to. Give me back-to-back Mark and Rob Parker's laughs. Now, Rob is unusual that he's the oldest person you know and the youngest at the same time. But that laugh, that is his age.
1: It sounded like a cough coming after it.
0: That laugh was his age.
3: The wheeze. The wheeze.
0: Oh, so stupid.
3: Like, imagine you take a left turn in your car and you just hear.
0: No, we're going to keep going right to O'Reilly's.
1: Yo,
0: if you miss any of today's show, be sure to catch the podcast. Just search the Odd Couple wherever you get the podcast. Rob G, I don't know. He'll get
1: Too
0: it up.
1: Too much fun.
0: Too much fun. He'll get it up. Best of and a full version as well. All right, real quick. There's a possibility. I would one up who we have on the rundown. So you got the rundown. On the rundown, we have the Miami Dolphins as a possibility going 0-17. I might one up that with the Tennessee Titans.
1: Oof. Yeah.
0: I mean, I didn't think the Jets.
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18: Ladies and gentlemen,
19: are the Chiefs great? I don't think so. We use this word a lot because it matters. It's called intentional. What you watched with Kansas City last night and Chicago on Sunday was a very intentional game plan. The Chiefs are like, we haven't run particularly well since like Jamal Charles and Priest Holmes. Like, we have Kenneth Walker. We're going to run the football intentionally. So Andy Reid, who's 22-5 off a bye and 11-3 now in week one, had all summer. They get Kenneth Walker. We are going to make a point to be a physical football team. Because in Kansas City, do you realize when he had that 60-yard run that you're watching on TV right now? Kansas City last year only had one back all year that rushed for 60 yards in a game. Like, the Chiefs can't run. It's like Priest Holmes, Jamal Charles, and the desert forever. I'm watching that run. I'm like, when's the last time I saw a run like that in a big spot by the Kansas City Chiefs? So Mahomes now has some help. But you could see that Andy Reid was thinking, okay, I got a rookie undrafted left tackle, Patrick Mahomes, psychologically off a torn ACL. He's going to do his stuff off script, but I'm not going to lean into him. I'm going to lean into running. 3 years ago on this show, we were pushing back because everybody said, oh, the running game is dead. Well, it was in Kansas City for a long time. When you can watch a football game and you can see in the first two series what a coach is trying to do, that means...
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19: 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The standard is the process. Winning will come. What did Ben Johnson do when he got Caleb? 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

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It is the Ben Maller Show, live and local in your eardrums all night. 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

0: doesn't look quite like it did, there's a real good chance that you're going to see USC, if they continue to play well, there's a good chance they're going to be in that whiteout October 10th at Penn State as an undefeated, and they'll be 5 or 6 in the country.
1: All right. That's did a little pivot to the right side of that discussion. I do appreciate that. They're good. All right. Klatt, good luck this week, buddy. Great seeing you.
0: Yeah, great to see you as well, man. Have a good day.
1: That was a little when the dog started barking when I talked Rutgers USC.
2: It's like a sign.
1: It was a sign.
2: Clearly.
1: Rutgers will play very good early.
2: For how a quarter.
1: For first two drives.
2: Oh, jeez. Okay.
1: Then things will unravel under the force and speed of USC.
2: Okay.
1: Tomorrow, Blazing 5 picks. Herdline News is next in L.A. 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
1: 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Ben Johnson and Kurt Cignetti at Indiana, they have a commonality. It's not about winning. The standard is the process. Winning will come. What did Ben Johnson do when he got Caleb? He criticized him publicly. He says, not good enough. Our practice habits are terrible. So he's been banging on this month after month after month. And wouldn't you know it, after dropping 59 points, the most ever in NFL history in week one, after being almost a flawless offense, Ben Johnson, there's things on this tape we're just not proud of. That is coaching. That's parenting.
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2: Would you guys like to name the biggest liar for you in week one?
3: Justin Herbert and the Los Angeles Chargers. That's a liar. That's a team that I am not giving up on. I think Justin Herbert and the Chargers still have a shot at winning that division. The result of that game, we'll look back and say, nope, that was a liar, week one.
4: 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And I have to.
2: They're not going to get 300 on the ground every game?
4: And 59 points. The Panthers should be ashamed of themselves. 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
2: 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I don't buy that for a second.
1: Two pros, LeVar Arrington, Brady Quinn, and a cup of Joe, Jonas Knox. 6 a.m. Eastern, 3 a.m. Pacific on Fox Sports Radio.
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19: If you could pick the National League teams you wanted in the playoffs, you'd take Dodgers, Cubs, Braves, Phillies. I mean, there's
18: Mets?
19: Yeah, I probably ideally... You know, you can't count on them.
18: Ever.
19: Yeah. They're like a really rich version of the Cleveland Browns. You can remember the occasional great team.
18: But mostly it's a factory of sadness.
19: Yeah, that's a good way to put it. J-Mac with the news.
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1: This is the Herd Line News.
19: Always have the money in the payroll, it feels like. I mean, the Wilpons aren't the Coens, right? Coens got a lot of money.
18: Yeah, they do. Let's go to the Cowboys, Colin. They didn't do much offensively in the opener against the Giants. They were pretty bad defensively. But George Pickens said the team has a big mindset in store for this Commanders team on Sunday on Fox.
22: Definitely urgent because it's a division game, such as the Giants was too. But definitely just be on your P's and Q's. I think that's the mindset that people are more honing in now.
19: Yeah, they're just a lot of gaffes defensively, couldn't really run the ball. Like, there are certain teams that came out. The Rams were one of these. The Cowboys were one of these. Denver, I'm not sure what they were trying to do. Like, what? Denver didn't run the ball in the first half, so they weren't creating that. And they didn't get Jalen Waddle involved. They weren't throwing the ball deep down the field. It's like, guys, you're just calling plays. Shanahan doesn't just call plays. There's an intention to it. You can see what he's trying to do. You know, Andy Reid, by the way, Kenneth Walker, you could see eight plays
18: setting
19: in
18: stuff up.
19: We're going to be physical, and we're going to take the game out of the left tackle's responsibility. We're going to run the ball.
18: Does part of you, just a little part, root for Washington this week? Cowboys go 0-2 and they become irrelevant. We don't got to talk about them because it's going to be another 30 years.
19: I tend to think when you play that badly in a big game, you tend to bounce back. I think they'll play well. And I think, did Philadelphia maybe just shut it down offensively?
18: I think it was 21-3 or 21-6.
19: Yeah, and so it's like that Washington looks better than they are. And Washington also is thin. So if they have injuries, they're not a deep. Some of these teams, you know, I mean, the Seattle or Philadelphia, Baltimore could suffer a couple injuries. They got really good, you know, auxiliary people.
18: All right, let's go to an interesting team, and that's the Atlanta Falcons. Colin, have you followed this injury this week? My gosh. Cooper Rush is dinged up. Michael Penix is close to a return. According to a report, the doctors have cleared Penix. He's good to go. But it seems to be a mental thing with Penix. He's not ready to commit to starting yet. And somebody, asked him, hey, Patrick Mahomes got his ACL repaired. You know, he's back. What about you? Here's Penix.
0: I got more done to my knee than he got. So if you look at me after my first ACL surgery in 2018, I was back in 6 months, you know, but this is my third one. I don't have the same, you know, tendons and stuff to use for this ACL graft. We're working. I'm close. I know I've been saying that, but it's just a couple technical things that I want to hit, some goals that I have, you know, that I want to achieve before, you know, I do stuff put out on that field.
19: Yeah, I don't have a problem with that. He knows his body.
18: This is so bad. So according to this story, right? So he's had the ACL repairs twice already. So he has no tendon left. They had to use his quadriceps tendon to put in his ACL this time, Colin. This is not good. And it's like a mental hurdle. You know, when I know some guys who popped their Achilles playing hoops. And they don't want to come back. It was such a long road to recovery. Now imagine Penix going through this twice. And having to do a third time?
19: Yeah, I know.
18: I feel bad for the guy because he was great at Washington. We love watching him.
19: Big kid, good arm, soft touch, great deep ball.
18: Just a good human being.
19: And by the way, could still move despite the surgeries. He could move a little bit.
18: Yeah.
19: More pocket than mobile, but could move. This is one of those, I think, you know, I thought it was going to work. I thought Stefanski was perfect, but, you know, not all. It doesn't feel like J.J. McCarthy, where I don't think he had the physical tools, and I think he lacked confidence. I think with Penix, it's like he's injured.
18: Yeah. And these top 10 quarterbacks are 50-50, right? I mean, Bo Nix kind of sort of hit, but now we don't know. McCarthy, no. And Penix, I mean, kind of got to say no, right?
19: Well, Jaden Daniels, we know Drake May and Caleb are fine.
18: Let's slow down. Jaden Daniels won some games, NFC Championship.
19: Won some games. That's the new standard?
18: Well, what do you expect? Well, he's in year three.
19: Mitch Trubisky got to the playoffs. What do you mean won some games?
18: What do you want from him? It's year three.
19: I want available every week.
18: He's had a couple injuries like Glass Joe Burrow. Let's not hold it against Daniels. By the way, is this game going to make the Blazing Five, Panthers, Falcons?
19: Oh yeah. My second favorite pick.
18: So I saw a stat. Bryce Young, favorite on the road, 0-9 against the spread. Like, are you sure you want to lay points with Bryce Young? You can't just go into Atlanta and pick up an easy dub.
19: Yeah, I think you can. who's ever said that?
18: I just did. All right. I wanted to chew up a lot of time with the Falcons because now they want to talk about some baseball and your guy, PCA.
19: Oh, my God.
18: Ahead, get excited. Get it out of your system.
19: Have a couple of jacks last night?
18: I don't know. Apparently, he was 3-for-4, 2 dingers, a home run, a triple, RBI.
19: Oh,
18: blah,
19: and the best
18: blah,
19: fielder
18: blah.
19: In baseball, too.
18: He's pretty good. The guy's on fire. He's going to win the MVP. Congrats.
19: Bang!
18: So apparently, we have the call of his second home run, which sent Wrigley into a tizzy.
5: Swinging and driving, right field, that's back, he's done it again, 2 home runs, have a night, PCA, your MVP, wow.
19: And their shaky bullpen in September.
18: Yes, they have the stat, but let me go to this PCA
19: thing. Little better.
18: Okay, SGA has a ring to it, right?
19: Yeah.
18: PCA, doesn't that kind of sound like an insurance company? Like PCA, do we need a better nickname for it? The guy's a stud. Can you come up with something better than PCA?
19: I think that's going to stick.
18: Okay. All right. Well, you're the Chicago guy, so it does feel like postseason baseball.
19: America's best baseball city, having quite a year.
18: What's happening in the Bronx?
19: Oh, please. Go to Citi Field. How many people there this?
18: I said the Bronx, the Yankees.
19: Well, the Yankees win a lot. It's easy to be a good fan when you win all the time.
18: All right, so are the Cubs getting out of the first round?
19: Yes, because their bullpen's had a pretty good September.
18: All right, so you owe me a few steak dinners at this point. I will triple or nothing. I'll give it to you. I don't think the Cubs get out of the first round. I'm going blind. Doesn't matter the
19: opponent. The National League is stacked. Milwaukee's great. Dodgers, Cubs, Braves, Phillies. National League is so much deeper than the American League.
18: Okay. There you go. We did 2 minutes on the Cubs.
19: Started throwing some baseball at me. Watch out. Yeah,
18: wasn't my choice. I know you like PCA. The staff's like, hey, let's give Coward a layup. Let's give him a little meatball over the middle. Knock it out of the park.
19: You got anything else?
18: I think we're good. I think we're good.
19: All right, J-Mac with the news.
7: Well, that's the news.
8: And thanks for stopping by.
7: The Herd Lie News.
19: So, Greg Cosell and I, we had him on an hour and a half ago. He saw what I saw. It's not a criticism. It's just that Greg Cosell was talking about Caleb, the 59 points. Everybody's like, it's great. Well, it was very impressive. But there was a lot of stuff off script, and Greg Cosell talked about that.
8: He might have lost weight, but he's still very strong. He's faster than people think. You know, he's not Lamar in his prime, but he's faster than people think. Obviously can make ridiculous throws, but he still does not quite play within the structure that my sense is Ben Johnson really wants. You can almost say the same things to some extent about Patrick Mahomes and Josh Allen, and you're not going to say to either one of those guys, hey, I don't want you to ever run. You know, so in some ways you probably just, you talk about it, but you don't tell them, hey, don't run. You live with it.
19: Yeah, I mean, when something works, it works. Yeah, and I also think it's very difficult. It doesn't matter. Somebody once told me, if you have a great voice, you're going to sing. You're going to sing in the shower. You're going to sing in the car. You're going to sing when you go out. You want to go to karaoke bars because you have a great voice. When you can move like Caleb Williams, it's just, and you're so instinctive on when to move, you're going to take off because you've had success your whole life doing it. And
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19: Not losing, it's we didn't play to a, even close to our standard. So I would not want to be Cincinnati going into the Texans this weekend. It was the most, our staff just found this. I was trying to think top of my head, when's the last time the Texans got singed? I couldn't come up with it. It was the most explosive plays allowed in the D'Amico Ryans era. 25% explosive play rate allowed. Now, again, it's Josh Allen, but that's a lot. I mean, last year, they had had Josh Allen's number for several years. They shut Stafford and the Rams down last year. So here's the week two schedule. Okay, J-Mac, I want one upset. I am going to throw out, as of today.
23: When you say you want one upset, it can't be like a 1.5 spread.
19: No, Colts go to Kansas City.
23: In primetime.
19: After being humiliated, they go in primetime 28-27.
23: Damn, that's risky. Can I take the Jets? +3.5?
19: Oh, that's an upset.
23: I mean, anytime I pick them, they lose. So, it's, you know. But that's maybe the best Fox game all weekend.
19: Oh, it's a fascinating game. It's a listen, Vikings-Bears on Fox is going to be great.
23: I think, you know, I like the Bucks a lot. Like, I'm taking them in Survivor. You think the Browns could pull an upset or no? Second straight game in Florida for the Browns. Deshaun Watson last stand. Baker revenge on Cleveland. I think the Bucks are safe, right? 8.5 is a big number, but.
19: Yeah, and also they had a lot of turnovers. That won't happen again.
23: Yeah.
19: Baker's not going to fumble it that many times.
23: Yeah. J-E-T-S.
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1: 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Ah! This is Covino and Rich.
6: Chiefs. Kenneth Walker and Patrick Mahomes had some good moments, but, you know, he wasn't the best. But first game back, and Kelce, who was hobbling out there but making some plays, they went 31-10 over what is supposed to be a great Broncos team.
24: You know, when you think of all those Tom Brady Patriot Super Bowls, the only commonality is Bill Belichick and Tom Brady. The supporting cast of characters changed so much throughout those years.
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24: 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And everyone around them is probably so drastically different than some of their Super Bowl teams. So,
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24: yeah, I mean,
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26: Live. If the Chiefs aren't going to give up that many points, they're going to win just about every game. Meaning if the defense is going to be that good, no one was expecting the defense to be this good. It's a young defense. They lost McDuffie. Spags is the greatest defensive coordinator in the history of the NFL. If the defense is going to be that good, and I'm not certain they're going to be that good, but they were last night. If they continue, then yes, I would say the Chiefs are probably, with everything that we just said, probably the favorites out of the AFC.
27: If you're telling me I have to back one of these AFC teams, Josh Allen, who's never made it to a Super Bowl, Lamar Jackson, who's never made it to a Super Bowl,
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28: 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Yes. 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
26: right,
27: you're my guy.
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5: What do I know is true with the NFL?
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7: I got sucked in by the Rams.
5: People are jumping already, and I'm like, slow down. It's one game. Like, are the Chiefs back? I think, but I don't think they're formidable from the standpoint of their wide receivers. Denver was the bigger concern after that game. You didn't have any offense, and you didn't play great defense. You're supposed to be really good. They're a top three defense, and you had nothing. Where was Jaylen Waddle? What do you have, a couple of targets?
0: Broadcasting from the man cave.
5: Denver's more concerning after one game than the Rams are.
0: This is Dan Patrick.
5: Oh, we got football coming up tonight and maybe a question mark controversy dealing with LSU's quarterback. We'll discuss that coming up. Dan Patrick Show, my starting lineup. It's Todd in the back row, the Minister of Humor. Also Dylan, Marvin up front with Paulie, yours truly, in the BRGs. You can be part of the program. 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At your own risk with Peacock, also MD Sports Now, and that's NBC Sports Now, and our radio affiliates around the country, over 440 cities that carry this award-nominated program. 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All righty, football coming up tonight. And it's a stadium reveal, a new stadium here, unveiling Highmark Stadium with the Buffalo Bills. Is this the last open-air stadium that will be built? Built for, I don't know, 10 years, 15 years, in our lifetime? When you think about stadiums and multi-use, getting concerts in there. But Buffalo is not going to get a Super Bowl. They're not going to get a Final Four. They just have a football stadium. And now that doesn't mean they can't use it for other things, but are there any other open-air stadiums on the horizon? I know Chicago has a stadium coming up. That won't be open-air. Cleveland, I don't believe that. The Titans, I don't believe that's open-air. The Commanders, I don't believe that's open-air. This might be the last one that we have in our lifetime. Yes, Paul?
8: It does feel like the antiseptic era where they put glass over the top so you could see the elements. You just can't feel the elements.
5: The Cowboys, is that open air? Is that retractable?
8: Retractable, but I don't think they've opened it in a few years.
5: Okay.
8: Lucas Oil in Indy, they don't open it that often.
5: Okay. But they can open it.
8: Can, but don't, weirdly.
5: How much does a retractable roof cost? And why wouldn't you have a retractable roof in all of these new stadiums? Now, Buffalo may say, hey, you know, we don't need to spend $80 million on a retractable roof. This is our home field advantage. This is who we are. And by the looks of the stadium, for the most part, a lot of the fans will be covered if there is snow or rain. Field won't be, the players won't be, but I'm trying to figure out what it costs for a retractable roof. Not that I've been shopping for one, but is it an extra $80 million? And if I prorate that, let's say it's $80 million, and I'm going to have this stadium for 30 years. So $2.5 million a year to have an open air, potential for open air and retractable. Yes, Paul?
8: I found a few articles from Sports Business Journal, and they estimate, based off engineers, at the very minimum, it's an extra $25 million to make yourself retractable versus fixed top. At least $25
5: million. Oh, but that's nothing.
8: They estimate, though, it could be way more depending on and the upkeep of the retractable roof is also an ongoing cost.
5: Oh, the Windex and all that to, you know, get up there and squeegee and do those things.
8: But would you buy a brand new car and get a sunroof that doesn't open?
5: No.
8: You just wouldn't get a sunroof.
5: Yeah. But if I had a sunroof, I would want to have it be able to open up. But I'm more of a convertible guy.
8: Drop top.
5: Yeah, drop top, of course. Yes, Dylan.
9: Yeah, I'm seeing the Lucas Oil Stadium roof. This is from 2024. Costs estimated $100 million. So I'm guessing like low end 25, upwards of $100 million. But like you said, it's like you prorate it over time. It seems worthwhile to me. These stadiums are $2, $3 billion. And it's like, what's an extra $100 million?
5: Yeah, but this might be the last open-air stadium, truly open-air stadium built in a long, long time. Yeah, Paul.
8: The last time the Cowboys popped the top was October 2022. They haven't opened it since.
5: Well, they have issues with sunshine down there.
8: What if they try something new, though? Pop the top.
5: I mean, they're just trying to decide if they want curtains or not. 877-3DP-SHOW. 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Jason Tatum of the Boston Celtics will join us next hour. Andrew Whitworth, former LSU Tiger, former Ram, former Bengal, Amazon football analyst. As we got football coming up tonight, Lions at the Bills. Bills giving 5.5. Lions offensive line is banged up, and you got to believe the Bills will be supercharged going into that new stadium. Plus, you start to look at Thursday night football. This used to be a dumping ground. Not anymore. Maybe they're listening to Al Michaels complain, but the Thursday night football schedule is actually good. I mean, you start with the Lions and the Bills. Falcons, Green Bay, Packers, okay, maybe not great. Steelers and the Browns, it's still a divisional rivalry. Buccaneers, Cowboys, Seahawks, Broncos, Patriots, Bears, Jags, Ravens, Commanders, Giants, Kansas City and the Rams. That could be a Super Bowl preview, by the way. Let me be the first to say that. Colts, Texans, Vikings, Patriots, Niners, Chargers, Texans, Eagles, Ravens, Bengals. Who has it better than Al Michaels?
2: Nobody.
5: That's a good slate. That's like Sunday Night Football with NBC. But
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5: 5% chance of playing, correct?
8: Yes. If you go to the SEC's website, they have specific details of injury reports. For football, out means out, zero chance to play, which is obvious. Doubtful means 25% or less. Questionable is 25 to 50% chance to play and above. And then probable is 75% and up.
5: But the designation doesn't mean anything unless you're if you're out, then you can't play. Is that correct?
8: Yes. If you're declared out, you're off that active roster for the weekend. They rarely declare people out this early. They have to update this report on Thursday, Friday, then Saturday. The final report is due 90 minutes before kickoff.
5: Okay. How many people in here, show of hands, think LSU will not start Sam Leavitt against Ole Miss? Paul, you got to raise your hand all the way up. You can't go halfway.
8: My hand is doubtful.
5: yeah. Mine is probable.
8: I'm trying to consider the other side of this. He hasn't played great, which is not a factor, but if he has a shoulder injury, you don't want to go in with a hurt average playing quarterback in this game.
5: Well, he did throw three interceptions against Louisiana Tech.
8: Yeah.
5: He has run the football quite well, and he got hurt on one of those runs with his shoulder. I don't know. But this is Lane Kiffin, and I think, look, if this was another coach, another team, another player, then we probably wouldn't be this skeptical or analytical. Yes, Marvin.
3: Watching Sam Levitt play, he's got some Jackson Dart to him where he needs to stop being a football player and be a quarterback. Quit running into people.
5: What's the poll question today? By the way, LSU's backup quarterback is Landon Clark, transfer from Elon, his first season with the program. He has played a little bit because they've had some big blowout wins. Okay. What do we have as the poll question, at least we're toying with first hour?
9: Well, I got one from Paulie, a poll question. More doubtful, Sam Levitt's ability versus Ole Miss or Lane Kiffin's injury report?
5: See what you did there, Dylan. It was like a brain teaser there or something. I'm gonna say Lane Kiffin probably some gamesmanship. Because if he says probable, then I don't think anybody reacts. But when you say doubtful, now all of a sudden it's like, really? Yeah, Paul.
8: So if you believe that Lane Kiffin is being disingenuous with this initial injury report, the goal is to mess with the media or mess with Ole Miss's preparations, Miss's preparations.
5: Well, I don't think it matters with the media. I think it matters to Ole Miss preparing for Sam Levitt. But if you're Ole Miss, you are preparing for Sam Levitt. And if he doesn't play, you got a transfer from Elon. I'm going to guess you're probably prepared for him. He might play in a similar style. I mean, I'm looking at the stats for this kid. He can throw and run the ball a little bit here, but 7 carries, 42 yards, and a touchdown. 7 of 10 passing, 1 touchdown, no interceptions. Okay. I don't think you're going to face Lamar Jackson or you're going to face Nick Foles-type quarterback. Difference there. Yes, Dylan.
9: Yeah, also, just based on how he's played this season, Sam Levitt having a lower body injury would be more of an issue for me than a throwing-related injury.
5: Because of the running.
9: Because of the running. Yeah. But also, how much in your mind does he dictate whether LSU wins this game or not?
5: I would say a lot.
9: Yeah.
5: Yeah, Sam Levitt, a lot of experience. Yeah, a lot of starts. And by all accounts, this is a pretty athletic quarterback. And this is your big game going in there to Ole Miss. I still like how Lane is trying to paint himself and his team as the underdogs and pressure is on Ole Miss. I like how he says, they won 13 games, we won 7. No, you didn't win 7 at LSU. The players did. You won 13 games at Ole Miss. But he's trying to, hey, he's great content, all right? I'll never criticize Kiffin with the content he provides us. Now, there's other things. I wouldn't trust him, but I think he's a great coach. I think he knows what he's doing, and maybe he's stirring it up just a little bit, tweaking Ole Miss, maybe tweaking the media. Yeah, Paul.
8: We should have more on this tonight. The Lane Kiffin Show, the coaches show they do at the local pub.
5: Mm-hmm.
8: That's tonight, 6 to 7 p.m. Central Time in Louisiana.
5: All right. Yes, Marvin.
3: Yeah, you fell for the banana in the tailpipe with that E60 story. You're like, man.
5: I did.
3: You're like, Lane is in love with Oxford.
5: I did. Yeah. And I think that, judging from some of the feedback from LSU fans, they're like, oh, now you don't like him because he fooled you at Ole Miss. No, I like Lane Kiffin. He's good content when he's been on the show. I fell for he finally found happiness. His ex-wife came back and he's taking yoga. He seems like he's got it all. Beautiful place, Oxford, Mississippi, your team, underdog, just like you. And then all of a sudden it's, wait a minute. I think I'm going to go to LSU. Well, wait. You got a team in the play. I know, but I got to get started over there. And I fell for it. It was a nice story. I mean, it really was. A lot of interesting answers there. Looked pretty. Lane fooled me. He got me. Yes, Todd.
4: What if Lane has, in fact, turned over a new leaf? And this is a very accurate depiction of his quarterback situation. He is doubtful. He didn't play those two former so-called NFL guys and didn't even put them on the roster. Well, maybe he's just going to be all honest going forward.
5: Thought he couldn't put them on the roster.
4: But he let it go, and he decided, whoever got in his ear and said, why don't we let this go and not make this a whole big fight, and let's not do this with the
5: NFL. Okay, I'm not going to give him the Nobel Peace Prize here. I would say that Lane is, you know, I wouldn't give him a long leash when it comes to telling me the truth about things. But would I like him as my offensive coordinator? Heck yeah. Yes. I think he's great at doing that. He's proven that he can do that. This is a big game. Fun game. LSU still favored by 3 at Ole Miss. That'll be an evening game, by the way. 7:30 Eastern. All right. When we come back, we'll settle on our poll question. Why have an oversight committee if they have no power? We found that out yesterday. I thought, okay, somebody is going to agree with me that Western Michigan won that game, should have won that game. They never should have allowed Michigan one more play. It went to the oversight committee. Well, lo and behold, the oversight committee couldn't overturn anything. We'll take a break. Have that story for you coming up right after this. 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
10: You must have been busy, but The Odd Couple with Rob Parker and Kelvin Washington. 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
13: Oh, he does.
12: 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Big arm. The physique. He looks like a quarterback. Prototypical quarterback. That's the problem. He looks the part, but he can't play the part. It's like an actor. He's got the good looks. He's the Rock, but he can't act. That's the issue. He looks the part, right? He got the square jaw, the clear skin, the great features. Come on, man. He ain't a great actor. Justin Herbert got all the tools, everything, when you look at him. He oozes quarterback. Oh, my God. If you went into a lab and Dr. Frankenstein was putting together a quarterback, that would be Justin Herbert. No bolts, no scars. Perfect. Except for when it comes time to winning football games. No playoff wins. This is year 7. Everybody else in NFL America gets the belt. Because they haven't done this and they haven't done that. 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He gets nothing. Everybody is like, every time they put out a poll, he's in the top 5 for nothing. Why is he in the top 5? Top 5 of what? 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

0: I'm not sure how you prove this, but penalties for inaccurate or late reports on injuries, the price tag for that, the penalty is from $25,000 to $100,000 for football in the SEC. I don't know if that's across the country, but I'm getting that from a source here. $25,000 to $100,000. I mean, $25,000, that's not a big deal. The governor would probably pony up the money for that fine. For Lane Kiffin. Yes, Paul.
1: Yeah, that's correct. On the SEC website, first offense for not giving truthful injury situation updates is $25,000. It does say that the SEC during the week, if they have doubts upon it, they can have the SEC office contact the coaching staff and the training staff for updates.
0: John Blau is a reporter. He covers LSU for the Times-Picayune. We reached out to him, and he said he doesn't have access to practice, that reporters don't have that after preseason. Sam Levitt, he's not sure if he has or hasn't been practicing. He said, the only thing I can say is Sam Levitt was supposed to be one of three players to be interviewed with the media on Tuesday. The PR guy at LSU told us he slipped out and the interview didn't happen. What is going on here? Matt Zenith from CBS, I hope I have the name right. According to John Blau, Levitt didn't practice yesterday. He has an upper body injury. He landed on that throwing shoulder. That was when he threw a pick six against Louisiana Tech. John Blau goes on to say, I can't really tell you with absolute certainty whether he's been out there practicing or not. All right, so maybe there is something to this, but doubtful? Okay. And if you're going to update this today and then Friday and then Saturday, my guess is Ole Miss is not going to be surprised one way or another. But I think it adds another element because it is Lane Kiffin. Let's see. Oh, I just heard from somebody. Retractable roof in current stadiums, $80 to $115 million. The current rate is $140 million if you want to have a retractable roof.

0: Stat of the day brought to you by Panini America, the official trading cards of the Dan Patrick Show. All right. I've been saying all along Western Michigan won the game against Michigan. I think everybody now agrees that they made a mistake in the replay in the booth. They gave an extra second, and they were going off a different clock than they should have. The NCAA Oversight Committee yesterday said, quote, it does not have the authority to overturn the result of Western Michigan's controversial loss to Michigan. The committee, however, also said instant replay protocols, quote, were not followed by the Big Ten, and that had the protocols been followed, quote, the outcome of the game would have been different. Why have an oversight committee if you don't have any power? Right? I don't understand this. This is really, really simple. You added 1 second. You shouldn't. Take away the 1 second. You take away the one play, and we know the result. That's it. This is the one case where you can say with absolute certainty, we added a second, shouldn't been there, they shouldn't have gotten another play. We made a mistake, we can change, we can correct a mistake, but you're not going to. By choice. But tell me why you can't do this. What is the oversight committee? Is that where you go, hey, you know what, man, did we make a mistake, but there's nothing we can do.
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5: Who are collecting all this money on these games. At that point, if they change this call and say that Western Michigan won
0: the books figured that out. I'm just trying to right a wrong. That's it. Yeah. Western Michigan won that game. You made a mistake. They can credit your account now that you'd have a hard time getting money from people. Yes, Paul?
6: I really sometimes wish this situation were reversed and Michigan was on the other side of this and see how long the story keeps going.
0: Does anybody think if Michigan was wronged here and the Oversight Committee came in? Now, the Oversight Committee said that they can't change this. But if it was the other way, if it was reversed, that would be interesting. Trip in Vegas. Trip joining us early today. Hi, Trip.
7: Hey, good morning, DP. Always good to speak with y'all. I got a couple of comments about Michigan and a question on a play on words for my boy, Fritzy. Two things. Scott, if they declare themselves, let's just say they do go undefeated, and they say, hey, are they going to be like Central Florida and say we should be national champs? And then second, in golf, people call in, and I know it's a different sport. They call in, and people get penalized after the fact. So I understand what you're saying about them fixing this. And then I got a play on words for my boy, Todd. Todd, I got a question for you. Do you think Lane Kiffin would have left Ole Miss if it was called Young Miss? Y'all have a good day.
0: Dang, Trip. Where are all the hotties?
8: Where are all the hotties?
0: Yes.
6: Dude.
0: I'm trying to think if I ever walked into a bar and said, hey, where are all the hotties? Even when I was 22, I never would have said, hey, where are all the hotties? Marcus in Jacksonville. Hi, Marcus.
9: Morning, Todd. Remember me?
0: Todd?
8: I'm not sure.
9: I think the Broncos were looking past the Chiefs towards their real first test of the season, which would be my Jaguars. And I don't think they passed that test either, because we're going to Denver to once again beat the Broncos' ass. So I'd like to propose either a pie to the face or a limerick off, straight up, no points. What do you say, Todd?
8: We can do that. I am. I have concerns after week one, but I have to believe they'll turn it around in their home opener against your Jaguars. You said a limerick off?
9: Yeah. So
0: Marcus, we all lose if that's the case. You know, we don't need to have a limerick off.
8: Not everything has to be a pie in the face. We're more creative than that.
0: Okay, but what would be the I won you have to do, or I lost you have to do? I don't understand.
8: I don't know. Maybe I'd have to say a certain number of times during the course of Monday's show, Duval, or something obnoxious like that, as opposed to having like blueberry in my eye or something.
0: Marcus, how would a limerick off really impact anything here?
9: It's simple. When the Jags win, Todd has to make a nice limerick about how amazing the Jaguars are.
0: Okay. I would rather that he had to say some mean things about the Broncos. But all right, Marcus. We'll do it that way. Todd has to say mean things about every time I call on Todd. If the Broncos lose to the Jags, he has to say something negative about the Broncos.
8: That's silly. That's fun.
0: Okay. And if Marcus calls in, he would have to do a limerick on the Jags and a negative one at that.
8: The bet is in the books.
0: Brady in Reno. Hi, Brady. What do you have for me today?
10: Hey, I was going to follow that up with a pie to the face bet with Fritzy, but I think that maybe we should have Fritzy dress up in Chargers gear for a whole week if the Chargers have a better record than the Broncos do at the end of the year.
0: All right. Todd, people want a piece of you.
8: They really do. Yeah. That would be crazy if the Chargers end up with a better record than Denver, especially after what we saw from both teams in week one. I just don't see that.
0: All right, then that should be a pie to the face.
8: You do like the pie in the face thing. Yeah,
0: well,
8: okay.
0: I let you off the hook with the other one.
8: Eventually, there has to be me getting a pie in the face somehow.
0: Yes.
8: That's what it sounds like to me.
6: He's finally getting it.
0: Yes.
8: Yeah, if the Chargers finish with a better record than the Broncos, I guess I deserve

0: how, you know, there's a lot of things that happen in the game where the plays are wrong. This just happened to end on the very last play.
1: Yeah, but those aren't fixable. This game was over, Kurt.
0: I understand. I totally get
1: Would
0: it.
1: Would you be okay with this if it was the other way around and Western Michigan got an extra second in Ann Arbor, and they shouldn't have gotten an extra second? You're saying you would have been okay because of other plays in the game where time went off the clock or it wasn't, you know, adjudicated correctly. So that's what you're saying.
0: Okay. So, Dan, what I'm saying is I said I was a homer, and I said the last play looks bad, and I know it looks bad. I'm not disputing that. And true Michigan Wolverine fans won't dispute that. But it's the reason why the NCAA can't overturn it is because of the premise that there are so many calls that are missed or done wrong during the game that we'd be opening up Pandora's box.
1: But they didn't add anything. They didn't, you know, they added a second. Because they did that, they gave you a play that never should have happened. And who is the one who is keeping the time? It's a home game for Michigan. Big Ten officials there. Consciously, subconsciously, you know, you want to say time went off the clock. Maybe it should have, you know, not elapsed as much or whatever. I mean, I can look at the field goal that Western Michigan had late, and they only 3 seconds went off. So, yes, I get the whole time element. This is you added a play. That's all. You added a second. You added a play. They ended up winning. Everybody admits they made a mistake. They didn't follow protocol. You could have overturned this. If there's ever been a moment that you could have overturned a game, Kurt, this would have been it.
0: Well, so I'll end this real quickly that I love your show. I agree to disagree. Sorry to see you go. Hopefully your guys take over your capacity in some way because I like all of them too. And, hey, this is the time that we agree to disagree, my friend.
1: Thank you, Kurt, for sharing. I appreciate that. I mean, I'm not leaving for a little while. I mean, not at the end of the month, right? Kurt made it, unless he thinks I might be leaving.
2: Oh,
1: you know.
2: Ooh, how would he know?
1: Going to the, you know, big radio booth in the sky. I don't know. But hey, I get the passion. I get you're a homer. If it was reversed, if this was Michigan got jobbed, are you going to tell me that you would have been fine with it? You didn't like it, but you would have been fine with it and not want that reversed. After the oversight committee said, you know what? We don't have the power, but yeah, we made a mistake here. That's all. It's one second that you added. We'll take a break. More phone calls coming up. Settle on our poll question here. Jason Tatum of the Celtics. Is this a first-time appearance by Jason Tatum?
3: Might be.
1: All right. And then Andrew Whitworth. He'll be part of the festivities tonight. Amazon Prime, former L.A. Ram, Cincinnati Bengal, LSU Tiger, and one of the biggest people we've ever been around. We saw him in Tahoe. We're like, damn, how did anybody ever get around you? Yeah, Paulie.
2: There are certain athletes you meet, you go, oh, you played football.
1: Yeah.
2: And Whitworth, his neck is like it just goes down from his head to his shoulders to his torso.
1: Take a break. Back after this with our play of the day.

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7: Ladies and gentlemen,
4: are the Chiefs great? I don't think so. We use this word a lot because it matters. It's called intentional. What you watched with Kansas City last night and Chicago on Sunday was a very intentional game plan. The Chiefs are like, we haven't run particularly well since like Jamal Charles and Priest Holmes. Like, we have Kenneth Walker. We're going to run the football intentionally. So Andy Reid, who's 22-5 off a bye and 11-3 now in week one, had all summer. They get Kenneth Walker. We are going to make a point to be a physical football team. Because in Kansas City, do you realize when he had that 60-yard run that you're watching on TV right now? Kansas City last year only had one back all year that rushed for 60 yards in a game. Like, the Chiefs can't run. It's like Priest Holmes, Jamal Charles, and the desert forever. I'm watching that run. I'm like, when's the last time I saw a run like that in a big spot by the Kansas City Chiefs? So Mahomes now has some help. But you could see that Andy Reid was thinking, okay, I got a rookie undrafted left tackle, Patrick Mahomes, psychologically off a torn ACL. He's going to do his stuff off script, but I'm not going to lean into him. I'm going to lean into running. 3 years ago on this show, we were pushing back because everybody said, the running game is dead. Well, it was in Kansas City for a long time. When you can watch a football game and you can see in the first two series what a coach is trying to do, that means...
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1: The play. 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
4: 159 strikeouts. And he bites this ball to deep left field. Alonso will watch number 301 into the second deck. The show goes on for Pete Alonso, Baltimore Oriole at Citi Field.
5: Another standing ovation, Pete Alonso. Mid-Atlantic Sports Network, Pete Alonso. He's homered in consecutive games five times this season. Congratulations. And the New York Mets once again had something to cheer about. Play of the day brought to you by Dude. 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Best clean. Hands down. There's only one Belichick on the staff at North Carolina. As Bill Belichick's son, Steve Belichick, the defensive coordinator, has resigned. Mike Lombardi resigned slash fired. Bill Belichick Sr. on the clock, I would think, at North Carolina. They have Clemson coming up this weekend.
6: At Clemson.
5: Man. That one, that kind of quiet, though. You got a game against Clemson and Dabo. Yeah, Paul?
6: This is one of the weirder stories because Steve Belichick's gone. The investigation is ongoing. But they just won. They're 2-0. If they somehow beat Clemson, they get a week off, and then they're hosting Notre Dame, which will probably be undefeated coming into that game.
5: And Steve Belichick was the defensive coordinator. He resigned from his position effective October 27th, 2026. And he was on a medical leave there. Mike Lombardi was the GM, and he was fired as well. Yes, Marvin.
7: And UNC Clemson, noon start.
5: Ooh.
7: Get right to it.
5: Okay. Nooner. Okay. Wow. Interesting. Yes, Dylan.
8: That feels like a winnable game, too. It sounds nice. On they'll be 3-0. They'll have just beaten Clemson, who's very beatable. And then you make something happen with Notre Dame. Good loss, maybe.
5: Well, you're going to have to win your way out of this.
8: Yeah.
5: You don't have your GM, and you don't have your son, your defensive coordinator. And the defense has played pretty well the first two games. I think they've given up 13 points. Now you got Clemson at Clemson. How much is Clemson favored by? Yeah, Paul.
6: As of this morning, Clemson is a 3.5-point favorite at home, which is basically means it's a pick 'em game.
5: Yeah.
8: Saucy.
5: I don't know who to root for in that game or root against in that game. Because if Dabo loses that one, if Bill wins that one, now the fact that he's an underdog, you don't expect them to win, but if they happen to win, given everything else that's going on, yes, Dylan?
8: If you told me at any point during Dabo's tenure at Clemson that they would only be 3.5-point favorites at home against UNC, I'd be like, wow.
5: Yeah. Yeah, Paulie.
6: And Clemson has at California next week and hosts Miami. It could go wrong fast.
5: By the way, I got a little blowback yesterday. All I do is report, and my sources are great. And I mentioned yesterday, I'll give you the actual tweet if I can find it here. By the way, update the poll results if you can, Dylan, before I find what I mentioned yesterday. Okay, go ahead.
8: So we've got two up there. More doubtful, Sam Levitt's availability or Lane Kiffin's injury report. About 88% say Lane Kiffin's injury report. And if your team is building a new stadium, would you want a covered, an open air, or a retractable roof? 65% want the retractable roof.
5: Yeah.
8: You get the best of both worlds.
5: Yeah. If you've got an extra $100, $140 million.
8: And who doesn't?
5: Yeah. Who doesn't want the sun to shine in? Right? A crisp autumn day? Wouldn't you want that? I mentioned the Protect College Sports Act yesterday. And they put language in there that you can only have as many as 19 schools in your conference. This was a direct message to the Big Ten and, I guess, in part to the SEC. Big Ten has 18. That means they could add one more. Now, my source said the 19-school limit could be adjusted upwards before this becomes law, maybe to 20 or 22 in order to get it passed in the House. He goes on to say, there are schools and conferences pressing for such an adjustment. Both Florida senators conspicuously voted against the initial vote. That reflects Florida State and Miami's interest in being able to get out of the ACC without having to wait a five-year waiting period. Both schools, according to my source, remain highly interested in finding new conference homes. My source then says, it's possible you'll hear from the ACC after this. Yeah, Paul.
6: So this is basically the Big Ten and SEC trying to add a few more schools before this rule goes into effect.
5: Yes.
6: Okay.
5: Yes. And Florida State and Miami would probably be absorbed by the SEC, I'm guessing. But if you can add three, if you're the SEC, to get to 19, or if you're the Big Ten, you could add one. If you're not getting Notre Dame, then who are you getting? Yeah, Pauline.
6: I think you should be in a conference by how your team feels. Like, Clemson feels like an SEC school. They behave like an SEC school. But, like, Oregon and those schools, they still seem West Coast. It's still, when I hear Oregon is in the Big Ten, it still has to, like, oh, yeah, yeah. After all, even a couple years in.
5: Well, let's start with Rutgers.
6: Yes.
5: Okay. Let's start with Rutgers. Oh, you know, you got to have the New York market. New York market isn't interested in college football. And by the way, it's New Jersey. Just saying.
7: Piscataway at that.
6: It's a whole different state.
5: Jason in Michigan. Hi, Jason. What do you have for me?
0: Hey, how's it going, Dan?
5: Good, Jason.
0: So I was wanting to weigh in on this Michigan Western thing. So my question is this. So when you look up the rules on replay, it says general game time. Official time for the game is always the time displayed on in-stadium game clock. But it says under replay adjustments, if official needs to add or restore or adjust time during instant replay review, they must rely on the precision or the precise embedded game clock in the broadcaster's program feed.
5: They admitted they made a mistake here. They shouldn't have replayed it in the first place. There was nothing that happened where you go, you know what? Something happened there. Did he have the ball? Did he have it in bounds? I mean, the officials made a mistake here. They were confused. They added a second. They admitted they added a second. They shouldn't have. That's the oversight committee. So no matter what your rule book says, this is the they went back and looked at it. They didn't follow protocol. That's all. That's it. They could have overturned this. They added 1 second, take away the 1 second, take away the one play, you take away the Michigan win. That's all. Yes, Paul.
6: What if you gave Western Michigan football a future untimed down going forward? They get in some type of Big Mac game against like Miami of Ohio late night on a Tuesday. They lose and like, you know what? We just want one more play, and they gift it to them.
5: By the way, controversy yesterday on Dan Patrick Takes a Gamble. We were told by the lifeguard on duty, the big German, we weren't allowed to curse because Shea and Irving cursed upwards of 90 times the previous episode. Shea and Irving is right now meeting with the big German to plead his case that he needs to have the Hans device taken off of him. He's going to be in the confessional coming up to explain his problem with the gambling podcast as we move forward. 1 hour in the books, two more to go. Todd, Dylan, Marv, Paulie, yours truly. 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
12: Now I get it. After seeing game one and how Monken is talking going into game two, now I get it. Now I get what they're doing at quarterback. And it's much more understandable. Now it's okay. Everything is clicked for me. I get what they're doing.
13: Burning it to the ground.
12: Obviously. This is a tank season, right? We know this. Mm-hmm. Okay. So it's a tank season for the Browns. They're hoping Arch Manning, Dante Moore, whoever it is, winds up. It's not going to be Steve Angeli. Yeah!
13: I don't know that I want Dante Moore right now either.
12: This is a tank year for a quarterback, right? Everybody knows this. Now, in a tank year, Deshaun Watson, who is back, who is healthy, you know Jimmy Haslam wants to see him on the field at some point. He's going to have to play, right? If you decided not to cut him, which I can't believe they didn't do that, and judging by the reaction, the fans' reaction to him, his reaction to the fans,
13: at some
12: they
13: point
12: decided
13: just
12: to keep
13: eat
12: him,
13: the money,
12: right?
13: Shred it.
12: But they've decided to keep him. So why are they doing it the way they are? We got a really small window into their thought process when Watson was named the number one quarterback that we kind of blew off, but now I see as part of their plan. Whereas we had that little report when Watson was named the starting quarterback about 3 weeks ago that, hey, you know, the first couple games on the road, that's where they want to start him. They don't want to start him at home because the reaction would be so bad, right? The booing and the reaction to him because it's so toxic with Watson playing there. It's a tank season, so you know at some point Watson's going to have to play. First two games are on the road.
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14: 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Winning will come. 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
15: Week two in the NFL kicks off tonight with the Bills hosting the Lions as the Bills christen their brand new $2.1 billion stadium. Quarterback Josh Allen.
16: You know, it's the first official, you know, seasonal game in there. But we're not really focused on that. We're just focused on short week, playing against a tough opponent, trying to have the best week possible.
15: The Sunday NFL schedule includes the Bengals visiting the Texans. Bengals QB Joe Burrow missed practice yesterday with a back issue, but says he will play this weekend. The Bears host the Vikings Sunday. Minnesota QB Kyler Murray remains a question mark as he recovers from a concussion. The Falcons are unsure who their QB will be against the Panthers. Week 1 starter Cooper Rush is nursing a back injury. Tua Tagovailoa still recovering from an oblique strain. And Michael Penix not back yet from last season's ACL tear. Saturday's college schedule includes a matchup with number 7 LSU visiting 9th-ranked Ole Miss. LSU quarterback Sam Levitt listed as doubtful on their injury report. I'm Matt McCoy.
10: You're out, you're about, but you want your Dan Patrick. 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
1: What was your Super Bowl pick?
2: I got sucked in by the Rams.
1: People are jumping already, and I'm like, slow down. It's one game. Like, are the Chiefs back? I think, but I don't think they're formidable from the standpoint of their wide receivers. Denver was the bigger concern after that game. You didn't have any offense, and you didn't play great defense. You're supposed to be really good. They're a top three defense, and you had nothing. Where was Jaylen Waddle? What do you have, a couple of targets?
0: Broadcasting from the man cave.
1: Denver's more concerning after one game than the Rams are.
0: This is Dan Patrick.
1: Hour two on this Thursday. Busy morning. Bill Belichick's son, Steve, the defensive coordinator at North Carolina, has resigned. Bill's already lost his GM, Mike Lombardi. The investigation continues, and they got a game at Clemson coming up on Saturday. You also have the LSU situation. We're not quite sure if Sam Levitt, the starting quarterback at LSU, is going to play. Right now listed as doubtful. Paulie looked at the SEC rule book to find out if you mislead somebody and you don't tell them the truth about an injury, it could be $25,000 up to $100,000. I don't know if Lane Kiffin would try to be deceptive here with Ole Miss, if Ole Miss is somehow going to change things up, or, oh, we have to prepare for a backup quarterback who transferred from Elon. The coach's show with Lane Kiffin comes up later on tonight. Maybe I should call in. Just say, you know, Dan in Connecticut. Hi, Lane. Just want to ask you a question. But Sam Levitt, supposed to be interviewed on Tuesday, meeting with the media. PR person said that Levitt left and did not get interviewed by the media. Got a shoulder injury that he got banged up on a pick six against Louisiana Tech. So maybe it's legitimate that he is doubtful. I don't know how you prove any of this. Wasn't Tom Brady on the injured list for 12 years? Matching his number. With his shoulder. Was he probable with his injured shoulder, I think, for 12 years? Yes, Todd.
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1: 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Sunday night, Patrick Mahomes and the Chiefs against the Colts. It's an early season test at Arrowhead. Chiefs-Colts, Sunday night. Sunday night football on NBC and Peacock. 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Lions and the Bills tonight as Buffalo unveils its new stadium. Buffalo is a 5.5-point favorite, and the Lions will limp in with a banged-up offensive line. Over-under, by the way, 54.5. And anytime touchdown, it's Josh Allen, then James Cook, and then Jahmyr Gibbs. But the Lions favored by 5.5 against Buffalo. I'm looking at the betting lines. Most of the games have a...
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11: Yep. Wait, wouldn't it be a bigger home field advantage?
12: Probably, but... They're
11: bringing back all the celebrities, Andre Reed, Bruce Smith, they're all going to be there ringing bells or something?
12: I didn't factor in the bells.
1: I would think that fan base will be charged up.
12: Yeah.
1: You know, the unveil, you know, you don't want to lose your opener. Like, you don't want to lose at all, but your opener, you know, it's like, we're playing the Lions. This is a big one. Big game. And coming off a game that both of these teams could have lost last week. Like, New Orleans goes for the two-point conversion, and Josh Allen has a ball that should have been picked, and the Texans end up winning that game. What else do you have there, Dylan?
12: I got some tadpoles.
1: Okay.
12: Not to be confused with tadpoles.
3: That's clever.
12: I believe LSU QB Sam Levitt listed as doubtful for the Ole Miss game is legitimate Lane Kiffin gamesmanship or Lane Kiffin creating a built-in excuse if LSU were to lose.
13: Rare.
1: I don't think he's looking for a built-in excuse, but I do think that he's trying to offload the pressure here by saying, hey, this is on Ole Miss, not us. Because we won 7 games last year. Not we, they, because your team won 13 games last year. But he's trying to spin it, you know, whatever he thinks is going to work for his fan base and or team, go get him. Yes, Dylan.
12: If this did give him a competitive advantage, the, you know, messing around with Sam Levitt's injury status, would the $25,000 fine be worth it? If it was like, this is clearly going to give me an advantage. Because I think that's a no-brainer if you're Lane Kiffin. Like, $25,000 against Ole Miss?
1: Yeah. Yes. That's not a problem whatsoever, I don't think.
12: $100,000.
1: For Lane. Well, once again, it's not my money. But if you're going to win that game, you know, is it more important to Lane to win that game or to LSU to win that game? Because Lane's going back where, you know, the exit was really bad. His exits are always bad, right? Like, the USC exit wasn't his fault. Tennessee was his fault. Ole Miss was his fault. What was it, Florida Atlantic? That wasn't messy.
11: That was more traditional.
1: The Alabama exit was bad.
12: Yep.
1: Yeah, they were preparing for a bowl game, or the national title game, right? And he's already out the door to take another job. Yeah, Paul.
11: The Ole Miss exit isn't even that big of a deal to me compared to the Tennessee exit. The Tennessee exit, he left the car running. Yeah. He went in and said, yeah, I'm looking around. I'm good. I'm going to bolt out to West Coast. That's underrated.
1: Jeremy in Ohio. Hi, Jeremy. What do you have for me today?
13: Hey, Dan. I wanted to go back to something you touched on a little bit ago in regards to the Save American Sports bill. When you were talking about the 19 teams going up to 22 teams, you know, depending on how it passes, like the Big Ten and SEC could have, what keeps them, because the way I understand the language, it doesn't say that that's their final list of natural relegations, right, what I'm getting at. So the Big Ten gets to 19, so 2 years from now when they decide, oh, man, we got to get rid of Rutgers. They haven't made a bowl game. They're not making any money. Could you see it going that direction sooner than later if they get capped with the number of teams that they're going to be allowed to have?
1: I don't know if you could do that to a team in your conference, but I think you might get eventually a free-for-all where you just have all your college teams, let's say 40 of them, and they're going to be in different divisions, just like the NFL, and then maybe you could have something where there is relegation. I don't know how you would decide relegation, but if you did it like the Premier League and there was relegation and you had a, you know, a smaller school gets a chance to play in the 40-school league, maybe. But you have all the other sports as well that, you know, Rutgers is involved. But going up and adding, you know, two new teams, three new teams, there's a, I think, the five-year window with the ACC. If you decide that you want to go, I think you have to wait 5 years. They're trying to circumvent that, I believe. Yes, Paul.
11: You know when you type in a search engine something and it finishes the sentence for you? I typed into ChatGPT, can the Big Ten, and before I typed another word, it finished, kick out Rutgers. I swear to God, wow. It just finished the sentence for me.
1: Okay.
11: I'm not making that up.
1: Can it?
11: There are bylaws that prevent this generally. You can't just suck your way out of a conference. You can't be booted for not being good.
1: Okay.
11: There has to be some type of contract violations or stuff detrimental to the entire conference, not just losing.
1: Andrew in Vegas. Hi, Andrew.
14: Hey, good morning, Dan. Two quick things. Please, please, we need Dan in Connecticut to call the Kiffin Show. And two, maybe Western Michigan's a good football team. Nobody's talking about that. They won 9 games last year, returned 11 starters, won the MAC, and they're a tough team to beat.
1: Well, I know that. I mean, they proved that. They went to Michigan and won the game. They are a good team. And, yes, they won 9 games, went to a bowl game. To me, that wasn't a fluke that they played the game close. They actually won the game. Aaron in Virginia. Hi, Aaron. What do you have for me?
15: Hey, Dan. I've got the absolute worst call in sports since we're talking about officiating and stuff. But first, I just want to update. The I-Team has been investigating, and I think that with all the additions to the man cave, it's not going to be the end of the DP show. It's going to be with fan host or fan favorite host Tony Reale when you retire.
1: Mm.
15: But anyway, the worst rule in sports, and it happened to my West Virginia Mountaineers this weekend, is when the offense has the ball near the goal line, they fumble out of the end zone. The defense doesn't even have to touch the ball, but it ends up being a turnover. The defense gets the ball, and not only that, but it's a touchback. The ball goes all the way up to the 20 or the 25.
1: Yeah, I never liked the rule, but let's say nobody touches the wide receiver and he fumbles the ball out of the end zone. I got to penalize the offense. But if the defense knocks the ball out and it goes through the end zone and the defense will get the ball and it goes out to the 20, 25-yard line. Yeah, but that does bother me as well. Yes, Dylan?
12: That's one of those situations that you're hopping mad and it's unfair when it happens to you. When it's the other way around, you're like, I don't really have an issue with that rule at all.
1: Ty in Ohio. Hi, Ty.
16: Hi, Dan. How are you guys doing this morning?
1: Great, great.
16: Hey, so in the first hour, you were talking about the Protect College Sports Act and talking about, you know, if they lose their cash cows like Florida State, Clemson, Miami. What do you think will happen with Notre Dame and their agreement with the ACC once they lose all their powerhouse schools?
1: Well, that's not for football. I mean, they do schedule games against teams in the ACC, but they're still an independent. They'll find teams. Unless the rest of college football says, nobody schedule Notre Dame. Everybody wants to schedule Notre Dame. Or why wouldn't you want to schedule Notre Dame? Yeah, Paulie.
11: Notre Dame just yesterday signed a home-and-home with Nebraska football. It's a couple years down the line, but they just agreed to that.
1: Fresh in Milwaukee. Hi, Fresh. What do you have for me?
17: What's up, BP and Bannett? How you guys doing today?
1: Great, great.
17: Awesome. All right, I got a little question for you. I was watching the Cousins podcast with Vince Carter and Tracy McGrady, and the question about MVPs and championships was brought up, and Tracy McGrady said he thinks an MVP is worth more than a championship, especially if you're the ninth or through 12th player on that championship team. What do you think?
1: Oh, if you're not a star. Yeah, I get it. Yeah. But thank you for the phone call, Fresh. Yeah, Paul?
11: But if you're a guy, Marvin, back me up here, like Andre Iguodala, who gets a finals MVP after a good career, that could boost you to a Hall of Fame if you have a good, not great career.
1: Now, he was a scorer before he got to Golden State.
18: He was. He was an all-star in Philadelphia.
1: Yeah. He was a good player. But is he a Hall of Fame player?
18: In the Naismith Basketball Hall of Fame, he's got a really good chance of getting in. Because yeah. I always say, just three categories. Iconic players, iconic teams, iconic moments. He was a part of an iconic team, and he's part of all four of those Golden State teams. Don't kill the man. Michael Cooper got in.
1: He was never an all-star.
18: Correct.
1: Man. Andre Iguodala was an all-star one time, and he was the finals MVP, but... He's got four rings, but his four rings aren't like Draymond Green's. Right?
18: You're right.
1: Yeah. Yes, Dilly.
12: He also has the detriment of his most iconic moment being LeBron's block on him.
1: Yes, that's true. Yeah.
12: Not to be negative.
1: Yes, but he was on the receiving end of
12: yes.
1: LeBron's greatest defensive play. Yes, Paul.
11: If another sports show does Andre Iguodala Hall of Fame later today, we'll know they're watching.
1: Well, no, they're sampling. Jason Tatum is going to join us coming up. Maybe we can ask him. First question, do you think Andre Iguodala is a Hall of Famer? I'll hang up and listen. All right, we'll take a break. Andrew Whitworth, he'll be part of the broadcast team tonight for Amazon. He'll join us at the top of the hour. Controversy with the gambling podcast yesterday. We will address that. Shea and Irving did come in and file a complaint with the Big German because we were told no cursing on the gambling podcast. Only one got by the goalie. One curse word yesterday. The fans were not happy about this. Take a break. Back after this. Dan Patrick Show. 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
25: Is this why?
26: They got AI I've never even heard of. Like, when I was walking off the plane and there's these advertisements for different AI companies, I'm like, man, y'all AI isn't doing very well because I don't know about any of that. Like,
25: dang.
26: I don't know about ChatGPT and Grok and everything else, but your AI, I don't know what it's doing.
25: Yeah, by the way, be careful what you tweet out there, because they frown upon a lot of that, too.
27: Is that why Sarkeesian pieced her deuced up?
25: So this is, I can't even believe this is a story. So, you know, after the game, Steve Sarkeesian, the game being Texas, Ohio State, he goes to do whatever post-game interview with Holly Rowe on the field, blows her off. Of course, there's outrage. People, you know, pissed off about it. Holly Rowe wasn't happy about it in the moment.
27: That joke was funny the way she walked off.
25: Yeah.
27: Like, she couldn't even hide it.
25: No. But again, these are fake videos, whatnot. And so Arch Manning talked about that one specifically on Monday, and it sounded like this.
28: I've seen a few AI edits of stuff, but that's about it. I saw an AI edit of Sark's interview. y'all seen that one?
25: All right. So people were bothered by that.
27: Why were they bothered? Because he says the one of them
25: hilarious.
27: Slapping up.
25: Yeah.
27: Well, I mean, it's AI.
26: And I understand that point, but like...
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25: Would you guys like to name the biggest liar for you in week one?
26: Justin Herbert and the Los Angeles Chargers. That's a liar. That's a team that I am not giving up on. I think Justin Herbert and the Chargers still have a shot at winning that division. The result of that game, we'll look back and say, nope, that was a liar, week one.
27: I'm going with the Bears. And I have to.
25: They're not going to get 300 on the ground every game?
27: And 59 points. The Panthers should be ashamed of themselves. And I think they made it appear to be somewhat believable in the fashion of which the Bears did it.
25: I think the biggest liar of week one is the Giants.
27: Mm.
25: I don't buy that for a second.
29: Two Pros, LeVar Arrington, Brady Quinn, and a Cup of Joe, Jonas Knox. 6 a.m. Eastern, 3 a.m. Pacific on Fox Sports Radio. 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
1: Is this Drake, Marvin?
18: It is.
1: Okay, but we're having Jason Tatum on. He didn't play for the Raptors. Drake's a Raptors fan.
18: You're right, but I was working a game once.
1: Okay.
18: And this song came on. Jason Tatum was jamming pregame. So I'm going to show him some love.
1: All right. Jason Tatum, Celtics forward. Is that true that you were jamming to Drake even though he's a Raptor fan?
3: That probably is true. I'm a Drake fan.
1: Do you have a walk-up song?
3: I wish I did. No, I don't.
1: Like, if you played baseball, what would be your walk-up song?
3: It would probably be a Nelly song.
1: Oh, St. Louis. Okay. All right. I got that. Because mine would be like Megan Thee Stallion. You know, that would be mine. He's Jason Tatum, Celtics forward, won the championship in 2024, six-time All-Star, and two Olympic gold medalists. Let's play the game of the poster that was on Jason Tatum's wall growing up. Okay? Paul, I'll start with you.
11: Black Mamba, Kobe.
1: All right. Todd.
5: Michael Jordan.
1: Dylan.
25: Tim Duncan.
1: Marvin.
18: Kobe.
1: I'm going to go Marshall Faulk. Who was it?
3: Who did I have on my wall?
1: Yeah.
3: It would have been Kobe.
1: Okay. All right.
3: Big Marshall Faulk fan, though.
1: All right. But do you have a football team now that the Rams are in Los Angeles?
3: Can't say that I do. It's a lot of guys that I root for or that I'm fans of. I love watching football. Big into fantasy football. So I like watching players.
1: Are you in a fantasy league with teammates?
3: I am. I'm in a fantasy league with our team.
1: So everybody, are there high stakes here?
3: It's a little friendly wager.
1: Like how much? How much would be a friendly?
3: It's all relative. It might be a few hundred dollars.
1: 10 grand?
3: No.
1: Not that much.
3: No, not even close.
1: Are you allowed to go? When's the last time you walked down the street and you saw players playing outside on blacktop and you just said, I'll jump in the game?
3: When's the last time I did that?
1: Yeah.
3: High school, probably.
1: Are you allowed to do that with your contract?
3: Yeah, it's called For the Love of the Game clause.
1: The Michael Jordan clause.
3: Yeah.
1: Yeah. I like that. The whole comeback, and the reason why you're on, do you want to talk about Vertex Pharmaceuticals? So coming back from your Achilles, and are these the meds that you took while you're coming back, the non-opioid meds that you were taking?
3: Yeah, so Jurnavix would be the medication. It's a non-opioid for moderate to severe acute pain. And I took it at like my four-week mark. Rehab is obviously about phases and different processes and steps. And that was just a step where I was on crutches and in a boot. And it was the first time I was putting 50% weight bearing on that surgical site. So my surgeon, Dr. O'Malley, we had a conversation and we talked about Jurnavix. And, for me, it was perfect. I didn't experience any pain, any side effects. So it just gave me the confidence to kind of, continue to push forward.
1: Who did you talk to who had gone through blowing out their Achilles, other athletes?
3: I had obviously talked to KD, Damian Lillard, and Tyrese Halliburton. We were all, Dame was a few weeks before me. Tyrese Halliburton was a few weeks after me. I talked to Dame a lot just because, he was 3-4 weeks ahead of me. So I was just curious about how his transition was, what his next steps were. So all of us just kind of being in the same boat around the same time, just kind of being helpful to each other.
1: What was that first game like when you're testing it out?
3: I was nervous. I was nervous. I was anxious. I mean, to be honest, I was nervous every game that I played in. this past season. I think I played in like 20 or 21, including the playoffs. You know, it had been a long time. But I was glad I went out there and I proved to myself, even, you know, if I was at 80% or whatnot, that I could be effective. And I knew that given a long off season, that I would be back to myself this October.
1: Talking to Jason Tatum, the Celtics forward. But, you know, when you start to do that, I don't know if there's certain moves, certain cuts, like you don't want to be hesitant when you get out there. Like a running back who comes back from knee surgery. Like you have to go in being confident, but there's still that, damn, I don't know.
3: Physically, you know, this day and age, especially in professional sports with the best trainers and doctors and modern medicine, like physically you're going to recover and you're going to be cleared to play. It's the mental hurdle that is the toughest, and that is different for everyone, and it just takes time. And only you, you know, can understand and know when you're 100% ready, when you're confident. Nobody else can, you know, do that for you.
1: What was your reaction when you heard LeBron had finally made his decision going to Philly?
3: I just was kind of excited for the NBA. I think the buzz and the excitement level around this season is higher than in recent years. I think, you know, just a bunch of different guys on new different teams. There's so many storylines that people love to talk about. I think the NBA is going to be super competitive this year and extremely entertaining.
1: Are you more concerned about Philly or the Knicks if I made you pick?
3: I would say I'm more concerned about the Celtics. you know, I respect everyone in the league. Obviously, great players and great teams. But from my experience throughout, you know, this is going to be my 10th season.
1: Wow.
3: We got to worry about us first. You know, that's first and foremost.
1: What's the biggest misconception about your relationship?
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0: I stayed away from Percocet when I had my knee replaced because I just didn't want to. They give you enough to last you a lifetime. And you're like, this is dangerous. Plus, when you throw away meds, there's a certain way of throwing these things away, isn't there, Dylan?
1: I'm glad you came to me, Ben.
0: Well, you're the one who has a police record.
1: I think there's like depository. You can like take stuff like that to like the police station stuff. I think you can do it with guns too.
0: Okay. But I remember somebody said you have to dispose of these pharmaceuticals in a correct way. Yeah, Todd.
2: I believe it's something called like a sharps container. It's like a red box, and you're right. You have to throw like needles and things into a certain kind of box, okay. And it has to be thrown out in a particular fashion.
0: All right. We'll take a break here. We'll talk some football coming up top of the hour. More of your phone calls coming up next here. Dan Patrick Show.

0: 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Well, it's not. It gets a lot better than that. Right, Todd? Wouldn't you say that Dude Wipes gets a whole lot better?
1: Much better.
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5: 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Dylan, update the poll results, please.
6: Who you got tonight, Lions or Bills? 78% are saying the Bills, which in my mind makes me want to bet the Lions.
5: Okay, 5.5.
6: Yeah.
5: All right.
6: And Todd's snark, I believe LSU QB Sam Levitt being listed as doubtful for the Ole Miss game is legitimate Lane Kiffin gamesmanship or a built-in excuse for LSU. 75% say it's a little Lane Kiffin gamesmanship.
5: Okay. I'm kind of tired after the Jason Tatum interview. He made me work, you know. Finally got him going. But I had to slap the floor as if I was a dookie playing defense there. Or maybe he was playing defense on me. Keith in Chico. Hi, Keith. What do you have for me?
7: Hey, guys. I just had to get in here and address something that makes us look really soft as a society. You got Arch Manning at Texas getting one of the biggest regular season wins in probably the last decade. And you got someone leaking to the media that he laughs at some AI video of Holly Rowe getting slapped by Sark right after the game is over. And now we make him apologize? He just played one of the biggest games of his career, and then we make him apologize. I mean, who leaks that information? And does Holly really need an apology?
5: Well, wasn't this in front of the media? I mean, it was a press conference there. It wasn't leaked. It was, you know, somebody in the media posted it, but it was in a press conference with the media. And I don't think Holly asked for an apology. I think Texas thought it was wise for him to apologize and try to move forward with this.
7: Okay. Well, I think we just let him enjoy that win. I think it was just kind of a silly thing. I don't think Holly needs it. Let's just move on.
5: I don't think anybody's not letting him enjoy it, but I think this was a moment that, look, you just had that golf company, Good, have their commercial where you have, you know, what is considered violence that the, you know, woman wants to get his driver and he tackles her and, you know, they've lost millions of dollars because of this. I don't think Arch had, you know, negative intent or didn't like Holly Rowe. I think it was, hey, look at this. He's a 22-year-old kid. He laughed. That's where the problem started, that he laughed. Now the media picked up on it. Now it became a little bit more. And I get why it should have. If that was AI video of his girlfriend getting slapped, or his mom, or somebody he knows, he wouldn't have laughed. You know, the AI, he should have just brushed it off. And look, he is media sensitive, media aware with his uncles, his family. I mean, he grew up in this environment that everything is being viewed. Everything is listened to with him. But this wasn't leaked. This was he reacted. Somebody showed in the video, and his reaction is what caught people off guard. I don't know if Holly Rowe demanded an apology. Knowing Holly, I would say she probably was like, if it happens, great, we'll keep it private and move on. Holly Rowe is a professional. She was trying to do her job. This AI, where, you know, somebody's slapping Holly Rowe with Sark, or Sark slapping her, that's not somebody doing their job. Or she shouldn't have to respond to something like that or be involved in that. That's unfortunate, you know, because, yes, Arch, that's a signature win for him, a big win for him, and he should be able to celebrate. But you got to, you know, there's consequences for all of this. If he had a do-over, he wouldn't have laughed at it. That's all. Yeah, he's sorry he did it. Made a mistake. Okay. And hopefully people move on from that. And Holly Rowe, I think, posted that, she spoke to Archie, and they, you know, had a conversation. She said, we'll keep private, but we move forward with it. Good for both of them to be able to move forward. David in Ohio. Hi, David. What do you have for me?
8: Hey, Dan, how's it going? I got a possible solution to the swearing problem on the Dan Patrick Takes a Gamble podcast. Why don't you just put the shock collar on Shay, start on the lowest setting, and every time he curses, just crank it up a little bit, and be pretty good content there. That's my solution there. Thank you.
5: Thank you, David. That is under consideration. But there was the big German flexed his muscles yesterday, and he said, hey, you know, the last two podcasts, Shay has cursed over 85 times. And I thought, okay. I didn't know we were doing research on it, but I guess he asked ChatGPT to go through it and count the curse words. And Big German said to Shay and Irving yesterday, prior to the gambling podcast, can you try not to curse? And he said, well, how many? How many times have I cursed? And he said, how many do you think? And he goes, I don't know, 70. He goes, no, 90. Last episode, over 90. Dylan, I think, had 20. Ray maybe had one, and then that was it. But we do the podcast. We do one swear word, and then we got negative feedback from part of the audience who's saying, what are you doing? Part of the reason why we love the podcast is you keep it real. That you're actually, you know, venting or showing emotion here. Yes, Paulie.
9: Is there a middle ground, like an over under 25 swears total unit?
5: Well, I want people to be able to listen to the podcast and not be like, can't have anybody listen to what I'm listening to if you have your wife, your family, kids, all of those things. Not that they should be listening to it. There is adult conversation content, but I didn't know it was that many curse words. Yes, Dylan.
6: I don't think I got enough credit for only swearing 20 times in the previous episode.
5: Yeah, okay. Okay. Congratulations.
6: Thank you. That's all.
5: Thank you. But Shay came in today to talk to the Big German an hour ago and say, hey, do we need to, you know, continue to do this? They had a conversation. I haven't been downloaded on that. But Shay coming in on his off day to question the Big German about this edict of you're not allowed to curse on the gambling podcast. Yes, Dylan.
6: Was that the whole reason he came? Was he that fired up about the swearing rules?
5: Yes.
6: Wow. Yeah. It means a lot.
5: Yeah. Yeah, Paul.
9: Can we track how many swear words happened in that meeting?
5: I can probably ask. But I saw him afterwards, and I said, you okay? And he goes, yep. I said, all right. He said, I got to be me. I said, I understand that. And that's what people are tuning in for, Shay and Irving being himself. I understand that. But we are trying to grow the gambling podcast, so we have to find a happy medium here. Yes, Dylan.
6: Is that possible? I mean, yesterday
5: I have no idea.
6: We did. I don't think there was a curse word yesterday until 30 minutes in.
5: Yes,
6: that's. I mean,
5: we did great, but did we do what we wanted to do?
6: No, but that's standard.
5: Well, no, I just don't want us to be, you know, where we, you know, we're not who we are presenting ourselves to be. Does that make sense?
6: Yeah, we don't want to wear masks.
5: By the way, Ray and Dylan decided during the gambling podcast they were going to see if they could eat a burrito in 30 seconds. That's the world record. There's a woman who set the record. And Ray and Dylan yesterday attempted to take down a burrito in 30 seconds. Are you ready?
6: Yeah.
5: All right. Set. Go.
10: Oh, look at him just attacking the girl. See, like he's been here before.
5: You're that burrito. That size of a burrito.
10: It was this exact.
5: And we have time. That's it.
10: A W for the ladies.
5: All right.
11: That's impossible.
5: Ray, is that burrito that she has the same size as you? Because I can't believe that.
11: I do have a humongous burrito right now, but...
5: Yeah.
10: I thought we were churching it up, Danny.
5: Aren't we flexing a little bit over there, Ray?
11: Yeah, oh, feel good.
10: Humble brag there.
12: Ray said the size of the burrito shouldn't matter.
5: 30 seconds was the is the record. A woman housed a burrito in 30 seconds. These guys got halfway through. If I gave you 90 seconds, you might have gotten through that burrito. And Dylan did the 9-9-9, the 9 beers, 9 hot dogs, 9 innings. And he did that no problem. But the burrito, tough to take down.
6: With no liquid either. She had no, like, water or anything.
5: Nothing. Yeah.
6: It's that I did not give that record enough credit before trying it. It is, that's got to be, like, the hardest thing of all time.
5: I don't know if it's the hardest thing of all time.
6: Ever. But the hardest thing ever.
5: In the history of mankind.
6: Yes.
5: Thank you. It's that kind of fun. More of that on the Gambling Podcast. And we'll see what the language is like coming up next Wednesday. Available at danpatrick.com. 2 hours in the books, one more to go. Andrew Whitworth, Amazon football analyst. We got Lions, Bills coming up tonight. Paulie gets ready to prep for Papson Perloff coming up at noon Eastern. Big Day Ray will sit in the chair. We're back with the final hour on this Thursday after this. 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
1: What was your Super Bowl pick?
2: I got sucked in by the Rams.
1: People are jumping already, and I'm like, slow down. It's one game. Like, are the Chiefs back? I think, but I don't think they're formidable from the standpoint of their wide receivers. Denver was the bigger concern after that game. You didn't have any offense, and you didn't play great defense. You're supposed to be really good. They're top three defense, and you had nothing. Where was Jaylen Waddle? What do you have, a couple of targets?
0: Broadcasting from the man cave.
1: Denver's more concerning after one game than the Rams are.
0: This is Dan Patrick.
1: Final hour in this Thursday. Dan and the Danettes, Dan Patrick Show. Get you ready for Lions, Bills. Bills unveiled their new stadium. They're favored by 5.5 tonight. Thursday night football on Prime. We'll talk to Andrew Whitworth, the great offensive tackle, former Super Bowl champ with the Rams. He'll join us coming up momentarily. We got Todd in the back with Dylan up front. It's Marvin. Big Day Ray is in for Paulie. Is Paulie and Perloff get ready for their show, Not So Fast, coming up at noon Eastern on Peacock and NBC Sports Now. You can watch this program on Peacock as well. Thank you for downloading the app. Good morning, iHeartRadio, Fox Sports Radio, and ESPN Radio as well. 877-3DP Show. Operator Tyler sitting by. He'll take your phone calls. Dylan has the poll question honors if you want to run down what the new one will be for the final hour.
3: So we got some more Todd polls.
1: Okay.
3: Will Lane Kiffin go out of his way to run up the score if LSU happens to be winning big late at Ole Miss, yes or no?
1: Yes.
3: Yeah.
1: Yes. There are prop bets on Lane Kiffin. Let's see. Bet Online Sports and Casino. Will Lane Kiffin be wearing sunglasses when he steps off the bus? Will Lane and Ole Miss head coach Pete Golding make contact during pregame warmups? Will Lane Kiffin, a Lane Kiffin-themed banner, fly over the stadium? Over under 5.5 seconds, how long will the boos last during the first broadcast boo session? They even have objects thrown at Lane Kiffin. Hopefully that doesn't happen. Will a Judas sellout-themed sign be seen during the broadcast? Will Lane throw his visor at any point? Will there be a handshake only? Hug, embrace, no handshake, physical altercation. Will Lane Kiffin cry at any point during the broadcast? Yes, Dylan.
3: Now, obviously, if you throw anything at anyone, you're a loser. But seeing that battery was plus 10,000 for objects to get thrown, I'm like, someone's going to go to the game with a pocket full of batteries.
1: I know. There's a tortilla. There's a hot toddy. There's a shoe, a golf ball. Hard seltzer can. They've got this broken down. Let's bring in, oh, he's an LSU Tiger. He's Andrew Whitworth, Amazon Prime Video NFL analyst. How excited are you for LSU Ole Miss, Andrew?
4: I'm very excited. Excited enough, though, I'm going to stay home and probably watch it on TV, though, Dan. I don't think I'm going to Ole Miss. Not good run-ins when I had to play there, that's for sure.
1: What was your opinion of Lane before he got to your alma mater?
4: You know, I don't know that I really thought about him that much. I mean, I think when all that was going down, you're just trying to decipher, you know, when he was becoming the head coach and all the talk with Ole Miss and everything, you know, really where you stood on the idea of leaving and you know, those kind of things. I think that was the tougher part. I think not knowing the guy, you know, I'm somebody I really don't believe in making judgments about somebody I hadn't been around or hadn't had the experience of, you know, knowing them well enough to make a judgment. So I don't really have much about him. I think the situation was tough. You know, I don't know if I loved that part of it, of him having to leave early and leave some of those kids that they, you know, probably earned the right to be where they were and have the coach that they expected to have in those moments. I think that was the tough part. But now that he's been at LSU, man, I've loved what he's done. And to me, it's not the winning or any of that. It's that he's definitely embraced LSU and Louisiana and the culture of, like, we do it our way and we could care less who thinks what they think and who's with us. It's us and against everybody else.
1: Why didn't Brian Kelly work?
4: I just think he ever fit in down there in that sense. And so I think that really you kind of saw it from the jump, right? I mean, we all make this thing about him trying to use the accent and all that. And it was a funny joke at the time, but you know, it also was probably a sign that it's somebody who's trying to fit in rather than they do fit in. And I think to me, that's really from the beginning, that sign was there, and it probably ended up being at the end of the day, if you said, hey, what was really the biggest problem? It just didn't feel like it was ever a fit.
1: Andrew Whitworth joining us, Amazon Prime Video. It'll be tonight. Pre-game starts at 6:30 Eastern, kickoff on Prime at 8:15 Eastern, and it'll be the Bills and the Lions. Would you rather block for somebody who's more of a pocket passer or that person who has the ability to escape and maybe do both?
4: Well, DP, that would have a lot to do with how fast they get rid of the ball. If they're a pocket passer and they're Drew Brees and some of these guys who love to get it out fast, heck yeah, I love it. there's no doubt. But, you know, Josh Allen, also, listen, there's nothing wrong with making a whole lot of plays and making you look good. Your job's a whole lot easier when you got that quarterback back there. But, hey, the other guy on the other side, Jared Goff, he's a hell of a pocket passer. And I you know, I feel like I trained him well. You know, he would probably say, veteran left tackle, a young quarterback, you know, he knows exactly where to be in that pocket, and he knows he's going to hear from me if we're not getting this ball out of our hands.
1: Okay, but explain that to me, that here you are a veteran, and you have him there as a young quarterback with the Rams. What is your job to help him?
4: Yeah, well, I mean, it's little things. You know, obviously there's other football things, but when it comes to that kind of stuff, I think it's, you know, really having a feel and an understanding. A lot of people forget that, like, for offensive linemen, we don't have eyes in the back of our heads. We're the only athletes in the world to play with our back to the ball at all times. So I'm trying to communicate to you that, hey, these certain rushers I'm going to face, like, this is what they're good at. This is where I think I can take them around the pocket. Or I feel like they're going to try to bull me and create pressure a lot. You're going to have to be real comfortable at 7.5, 8 yards. Don't scoot up this week. Or this is a week, hey, it's Chandler Jones. He loves to run around the edge and try to swipe at the football. He could care less about trying to play physical and knock me into you. So this week, I'm going to really need you. When you get to the top of that drop, just take one step up, one little feel up in the pocket, and I'll get him around and you'll be just fine. So it's just having that communication and understanding. And hey, sometimes it's wrong. I'll never forget, you know, Minnesota Vikings Thursday night football. We had an unbelievable game, and Jared was a little deep in the pocket and he stayed there. And Danielle Hunter got one on me, and Sean McVay ripped me because it was the veteran ornery, you know, you got one you shouldn't have. And I don't think I helped Jared up. And I'll never forget in the film, Sean McVay plays it. And, you know, we're obviously very close friends. And he's like, help your damn quarterback up and don't do that again. And I was like, I got you, coach. That was my fault. My fault. I was in a bad mood.
1: Is there any player you played against who was more intense than Sean McVay?
4: You know what? I tell you what, his sense of urgency, you know, you watch some of those guys right now. You look at the head coaches in the NFL that are really having a lot of success. I think it's cool to see, you know, that sense of urgency that Sean McVay had is something that had a big impact on me. And you see with really him and Ben Johnson and Kyle Shanahan and some of those guys, the disciples that are coming from them, it's really something they take on. The ones that have been successful, you see that same kind of sense of urgency of every single day they're chasing a better way that they can do things, a better version of themselves, a better way they can operate, communicate, you name it. It's fun to watch, but I'll never forget meeting Sean for the first week I spent with him after I signed there in free agency. And I told him, I said, man, you are the closest thing I've met to Nick Saban. And he kind of like at first kind of like, what, me and Nick Saban? And I was like, no, it's not personality. It's not any of that. It's just your sense of urgency and the day to day intensity. I've just never met somebody who's chasing greatness as much as when I was with Nick Saban at LSU.
1: Yeah. You know what? But it concerns me after watching that 60 Minutes interview. I mean, man, we're talking about burnout here. I mean, that was the first thing. Like, you can't, it's not sustainable.
4: Yeah.
1: And that's where I thought, you know, maybe he does one of those, let's get out and then come back, you know, let's do some TV. But well, did you see the interview with him on 60 Minutes?
4: Yeah, I think the thing with Sean is also a lot like Nick. You catch him on certain days when he's in that mood, you're going to see some of that intensity. And I think that's the reality. I think sometimes we can overreact to some of that type stuff. And it's just sometimes that day might have been a bad practice. It might have been a day that stuff's going on. Who knows? But, you know, being around him, we always knew sometimes, hey, there's going to be some days that you would realize, hey, we go out to a walkthrough. He's going to hand the walkie-talkie off because he's in one of those moods where he's lit and he is intense and he is like, I'm about to go fix this problem, and I don't want to think about what I'm doing right now. I want to think about what I want to go fix first, and then I'll come back. I'll have a smile on my face, and you'll see that personality again. So my guess would be probably anytime you pick up those moments, there's a little something that he's got to go fix. You know, we've seen some of those Nick Saban press conferences when somebody's asked the wrong question that day. That's kind of how some of those go sometimes.
1: How was it? How did you tell Nick Saban that you weren't going to go to Alabama?
4: Nick was with me at LSU. So, yeah, that was my 4 years at LSU where we were Nick's first recruiting class there. Marcus Spears, Michael Clayton, all of our crew. And, you know, funny enough, this LSU Ole Miss game, I think the next biggest game probably is ours. That was when we were a top five in the country and we went to Ole Miss. And played Eli Manning and that crew for the West for an opportunity to go to the SEC championship. That was the last time I think it was probably this highly ranked, both of them. So I remember that well. My 4 years there starting when Nick was there, and then my last year was Les Miles. So, you know, we had Nick. We got it all started at LSU, but here we are now, baby.
1: I don't know how often you went against Aaron Donald in practice.
4: You know what? I was really smart with my practice schedule, Dan. I would make sure that, you know what, I was only in those drills where maybe it was, you know, we're not facing the one defense. No, I did a good job of, you know, we didn't go against each other much in practice, but I think it was always a mutual respect where, you know, we tried not to avoid each other a little bit. But when you did have to have run-ins with him, it was a problem, and that is for sure. I still say this, like, I've never played with a player, you know, as much as I talk about Sean McVay's sense of urgency, I've never played with a player who played with more effort and more energy, you know, his conditioning, his intensity. And it's really, to me, he is the embodiment of when you meet somebody that has unbelievable talent, and that's his strength, his skill, all of that, and speed, you name it. But it's met with a relentless work ethic and an attitude of every single day he is going to give you the absolute best he has. I've just never been around somebody like that. That literally, it's 99 everything. You know, irrelevant of his number. Like, truly, he gives you everything he's got in every category, and it's one of the most special things to watch.
1: Best gift you ever received from your quarterback was what?
4: Oh man, that's a good one. I think probably. I'm going to go by most fun. And Carson Palmer 1 year, and I don't know if this is a great idea because we were basically like grade eight on this, he got us segues 1 year. And the whole O-line, and when I tell you, we started rolling around on these things in the locker room, guys are falling all over these poor segues. They were not built for 350-pound guys. But we were rolling all over the place in these things. And I think that training staff was probably like, I don't know, let's ban these from the facility. So I actually rode mine to work, though. I lived right down the street in a little condo building. So I actually rode my Segway for like that season, even in the cold. I just bundle up. I loved it. It was probably the one I had the most fun with.
1: Are we running out of linemen? Are we producing enough quality linemen ready for the NFL in college football?
4: You know, I think this is funny, Dan, that you bring this up. I actually was really impressed with a lot of the rookies that played this past first week of the season, their first starts.
1: Yep.
4: I mean, I think you go look across it. There's been some really good players. I think in Baltimore and New York, Blake Miller for the Detroit Lions. I mean, you watch some of these young guys play. There was a number of them. I thought Keon Rutledge with the Texans looked, you know, really physical. I mean, he had a bunch of knockdowns. Like, that was really one of my takeaways from week one, is I thought, as much as we talk about the O-line and, like, the lack of development and all this, I thought a lot of the rookie linemen this past week really showed out, and I was very impressed by their performances in week one.
1: Yeah, I had somebody tell me, this is probably 10 years ago, that college wasn't developing players to be able to play, offensive linemen, to be able to play in the NFL because of, you know, your gaps, you know, how you block, just everything. And so I didn't know if it was epidemic level, and also quarterbacks under center, which I think is such an advantage for the offense and the quarterback. I've been preaching it for a long time, Andrew, and now you got teams who are doing it. What do you think about that?
4: I'm in love with it. This brings me all the way back to 2006 playing in Cincinnati with Carson and us being under center and seven-step drops and everything else. Listen, it's a whole different world, you know, when we talk about linemen playing with their, you know, backs to the ball. But on defense, when you got to try to find the ball, rather than every time they snap it, they know exactly where it's getting snapped to. The rushers know exactly where the quarterback's going to be standing. You're just setting your linemen up to fail. And so in my opinion, we made all this stuff about development of linemen, but I really thought that we went through an arrogant kind of brash time in the league where these coordinators just said, who cares? I'll draw up plays where the ball gets out faster, or I'll tell the quarterback to get it out of his hand faster, rather than designing a system where I'm putting my guys in a position to be successful. You know, we brought up Sean McVay. I'll never forget my first meeting with him. He said, when I call plays, it's 1A is the quarterback and 1B is what is my offensive line capable of. And that dictates the play call every single time. And to me, that's when I fell in love with, like, yes, like, you see it the way I think football is played. And to me, this under center stuff, you're giving linemen a chance now where those D linemen, they have to find the football in the first couple steps. So they got to, when you snap a ball from the under center, the quarterback's starting from the line of scrimmage. So now they got to find him. They got to find whether he handed it off. And then they got to realize, oh, he took a seven-step drop. Now I got to convert to a rush. That gives me times to get on him, get my hands on him, secure the block, and it's going to be longer for him to get to the quarterback. And I'm not saying that's a world you can always live in, because how you got out of it is teams started rushing inside linebackers in the, or inside the A and B gaps, you know, walking guys up over the center. But what you can do is play with it and be in and out of it to where a defensive coordinator just has to guess. And I think Kyle Shanahan talked about this the other day. Like, you're just putting them in a world where they got to at least – you know, wonder what you might do, snap in and snap out, instead of just knowing exactly what you're doing every snap.
1: Always great to catch up with you. Great seeing you in Tahoe. And how would you rate your golf game?
4: You know, it's gotten better over the years. This year I had a really good, you know, first 2 days. And then unfortunately sometimes, you know, American Century does an amazing job putting on that tournament, but sometimes Tahoe takes over. And, you know, I might have had a couple two Guinness. I think I had a few too many beers on Saturday night with the boys sitting out by the fire pit, and Sunday was a little bit of a struggle.
1: Yeah, but how many beers can you polish off?
4: Well, you know, you'd be shocked. It's more than I'm care to share. But it here's the thing: it's more about the fellowship. You fall in love with the fellowship, hanging out with everybody. We had a great time. Hanging out by the fire pit, telling stories, and that's the coolest thing. It's all these different athletes, celebrities, you name it, from all different walks of life, and you sit around and start telling stories, and it's like, man, that's what you're there for in the first place. So that 80-whatever I shot on Sunday, I'll get over it. I'll only remember the good shots.
1: Jason Kelce a bad influence on you?
4: No, never, never, no. We have a good time. We have had some good rounds at American Century over the years now, and he's a blast. He's been a great addition the last couple of years because he brings the juice and the energy every day, that's for sure.
1: Thank you, Andrew. We'll be watching tonight.
4: Hey, appreciate it.
1: That's Andrew Whitworth, Amazon Prime Video. Their pregame show starts at 6:30 Eastern. Kickoff with the Lions and the Bills on Prime is at 8:15 Eastern. We'll take a break. Back with your phone calls. 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
5: Maybe the last open-air stadium built in our lifetime. The Buffalo Bills. They unveil it coming up tonight. And I found out something today. If you want a retractable roof, the going rate is about $100 to $140 million. I think if I prorate that over 3 years, $3 million, $4 million a year for a retractable roof, sounds like a bargain there. Yes, Marvin?
16: But do you think because it's the Bills and they're in Buffalo and they're like, look, we're not getting a Super Bowl, we're not getting a Final Four or a college football playoff game.
5: Yeah.
16: You know what? This is just going to be strictly for the Bills and our fans and maybe summer concert, you know, if they ever come to town.
5: It's like Lambeau. This is who we are. This is what we are. Saturday night, Notre Dame, primetime, Michigan State. They take on the Irish in South Bend. Saturday, 7 Eastern on NBC and Peacock. Okay. Recapping some of the headlines. You have the game tonight, Bills and the Lions. You also had Bill Belichick's son, Steve, his defensive coordinator, resigned this morning. You also had the Football Oversight Committee saying it can't overturn Western Michigan's loss, even though they said that instant replay protocols were not followed by the Big Ten. Had they been followed, the outcome of the game would have been different. Just some of the headlines there. 877-3DP Show. Steve in Michigan. Hi, Steve. What do you have for me today?
17: Hi there. How you guys doing? I'm 5'8". Healthy Midwestern, 200 pounds. I first wanted to call about my Lions beating the Bills, but then I heard about Mahogany and Blake Miller being out, who, by the way, does have a better hair wave than Justin Herbert. I think, in my opinion, I want to talk about the Bears offense getting the most points in NFL history. I thought Carolina lost a lot of their defensive players. And, I mean, it looked like they were playing Western Michigan. If you're asking me, but defensive-wise, I don't think the Bears are going to get anywhere near the most points in NFL history. And I want to give a shout-out to Dan Orlovsky. He's a Lions legend because Lions, you don't have to do good things all the time to be a Lions legend.
5: All right. Well, thank you, Steve. Kind of all over the place there, but I don't know if the scoring record is in jeopardy there with the Bears, but that's a pretty good start for them. I would be at least a little concerned about the lack of defense because you're going to be in a shootout then most games. It'll be like the Cincinnati Bengals a couple of years ago with Joe Burrow. It was like, we got to get 35 because we're probably giving up 34. You got, who is it, Joseph and Branch, who are out, the safeties for the Lions as well. Offensive line is banged up, and Buffalo favored by 5.5 as they unveil their new stadium. Travis in Kentucky. Hi, Travis. What do you have for me? Travis?
18: Hey, Dan.
5: Hey, bud.
18: Hey, Dan. Can you hear me?
5: How about we try another time, Travis? But let's go to Chris in Syracuse. Hi, Chris. What do you have for me?
19: Hey, thanks for getting me in, Dan. Hey, Dan, you're a wordsmith, and you show great restraint not correcting Andrew Whitworth when he dropped, I could have cared less twice, which is really saying the opposite of what he wants to say, which is I couldn't care less. What's your biggest pet peeve when it comes to grammar on the air from an interviewer or a guest?
5: Hmm. What, Marvin?
16: Ask, answer, ask.
5: Yeah, I hate that. That drives me crazy when I listen to people in my business that I'll ask you a question, but let me answer that question so you know that I know what I'm talking about, and then I ask the question again. It's hard to do. I get caught up in it, but the best questions are if you just ask the question. We get insecure and go, boy, doesn't he know the answer to that? Sometimes the best question is why, how, where, who, when. Yes, Ray.
14: Feels like you don't like when someone says, they're literally on fire right now.
5: Yeah.
14: No, they're not on fire.
5: They're not literally on fire. Yes, Tom.
20: Or asking your question back to you to buy time so they can come with it. Like, whose poster was on your wall? Whose poster was on my wall? Yeah, that's what I asked you. Whose poster was on your wall? So whose poster was on my wall?
5: I think I'd rather try to guard Jason Tatum than interview him again. He made me work. You know, who would think that you're talking about his injury, and that's where he's very effusive. Like, you know, let me tell you all about that, because that had to do with the sponsorship. You know, when you're not quite sure who's on your wall as your poster, and it's Kobe, then I'm like, wow, wait till I get to the Jaylen Brown question. Actually, he gave me a really good answer on Jaylen Brown. I appreciated that. Yes, Dylan.
21: He also said while he didn't have a Marshall Faulk poster, he did like Marshall Faulk. That was nice.
5: Yeah. Yeah. And then me with my question to Andrew Whitworth about turning down Nick Saban instead of what was it like to be recruited by Nick Saban. So that was me. Rhonda in Texas is back. Hi, Rhonda.
22: Hey, Dan. Thank you for taking my call. In reference to the Michigan game, admitted mistake, and hear me out, please. For the first time ever in NFL history, a rule in March of this year stated that replay officials in New York now have the authority to both disqualify a player for a flagrant football or non-football act and direct that a penalty be enforced, even if the on-field official had not thrown a flag. Previously, replay officials could only add a disqualification to a penalty that had already been enforced. So I would like your thoughts, please. How do we fix this admitted mistake in Michigan?
5: Well, I thought we would with an oversight committee. This is a one-off for me because it was at the end of the game. The officials said the game was over. The stadium clock said the game was over. They didn't follow protocol. They gave one more play, and yes, Michigan, you know, completed the Hail Mary, but they never should have gotten that opportunity. This is where you say, you know what? We gave you a second. We gave you an extra play. We shouldn't have. We acknowledge the mistake, but why have an oversight committee if you don't have any power to overturn something? Imagine going into that hearing, and you go, what do you think? You know, you're right. They made a mistake. And, well, we don't have the power to overturn it. What are we doing here in the first place? Hey, did we come in here? Now we feel better? Yes, Ray.
14: It's funny they said the outcome would be different, not Western Michigan would have won. The language to that is pretty funny. Like, oh, the outcome would have been different. You could just say Western Michigan would have won.
5: Brian in Baltimore. Hi, Brian. What do you have for me today?
23: Hi. 6'3", 210. And Dan, that's, I really, really wanted to talk sports with you guys today, but I can't. Oversight committee, out.
5: Oh, okay. All right, Brian. Yes, Dylan.
21: The oversight committee would actually be a perfect gig for me because you just admit that you made a mistake and then make zero adjustments to it.
5: We'll just call you the oversight committee.
21: I'll be the oversight committee of the show, so I'm watching, guys.
5: Mike in California. Hi, Mike. What do you have for me?
24: Good morning, Dan. 5'8", 190. For a pet peeve, I hate it when somebody will say, 8 a.m. in the morning. Of course, a.m. is in the morning.
5: I hate a young freshman. His young freshman. I go, he's a freshman. Yeah. Unless he's played overseas for 5 years and he's coming in. You know, it's always his big tight end. Never his tight end. He's got a big tight end. yes, Ray.
14: That's like young phenom. Isn't part of phenom, yes, being young?
5: I know. I know. Baker Mayfield is going against the Cleveland Browns this weekend. Here's Baker talking about his time in Cleveland.
0: With any experience, there's ups and downs, good and bad. Ultimately, you remember the good more so than the bad. Yeah, it's first time having a playoff win since 94 there, and going on the road and doing it in Pittsburgh. So it's a lot of good memories there. A lot of teammates that are friends for life. But like I said earlier, it's a very different building now.
5: Boy, they miss him. If Baker Mayfield was Cleveland's quarterback, you'd at least give them the possibility of making the playoffs. Like, you would entertain that. I know Cincinnati and Baltimore didn't make it last year, and I expect them to make it this year. Pittsburgh did. You know, it would be a little bit more challenging in that division if Cleveland had Baker Mayfield. Yes, Marvin?
16: Yeah, I think they'd be in the running for the second hardest division in the NFL.
5: Yep. Yeah. But, man, he was right there for you, and they kicked him to the curb. But I don't know how, like, he doesn't hold a grudge, doesn't sound like.
16: Huh.
5: Does he?
14: Not at all.
16: First
14: team. Oh, it's only the first one since 1994 first, against a division rival.
5: First team all grudge.
14: But I forgot about it.
5: Yeah.
16: Him, Michael Jordan, there's a couple other guys on that list where they will not forget.
5: What is the clause that Jordan had in his contract?
16: For the love of the game,
5: which allowed him to play pickup basketball. And he would always go back to Carolina and play pickup basketball against the current roster, I believe. But it was called For the Love of the Game, and it was the Michael Jordan clause. Yes, Marv?
16: Yeah, anybody that's ever played at North Carolina, you could ask Vince Carter, Brendan Haywood,

0: and you're allowed to play if, you know, they can void your contract. But Patrick Mahomes is not allowed to play pickup basketball.
1: Yeah, there was that video of him going hard to the hoop a few years back, and I think after that they put that in his contract.
0: Is Myles Garrett allowed to play basketball anymore after that video came out where he was just taking no prisoners?
1: I would be shocked because he jammed that pretty hard.
0: The poor guy who was in front of him, you know, you're just like, imagine you want to go out and get a sweat, you just want to run up and down, all of a sudden it's like, oh no. Myles Garrett. Who's got... All right, I got him. And he's going coast to coast like he's Magic, and then he's dunking like he's Shaq. Yeah, Ray.
2: So I'm seeing that it's not in his contract, but he was strongly advised from the Browns to retire from pickup basketball.
0: What does that mean, strongly advised?
2: Don't do it anymore.
0: Yeah, or else. Paul in North Carolina. Hi, Paul. How are you?
3: Hey, good morning, Dan. Hope you and Danettes are doing well. And real quick, before I get to the reason my call, I'm calling you from Asheville, and big day for us today in Asheville. The PGA Tour is teeing off today in Asheville for the first time since 1942. And it comes 2 years after Hurricane Helene came through here and flooded us and devastated us. So big day for us in Asheville. But I wanted to call and tell and follow up on Chris's point about the most annoying things we see. I cannot stand watching a game that's not live, and we see the term previously recorded on the screen. If it's previous, it's recorded. It's recorded, it's previous. You don't need to tell me it's previously recorded.
0: Thank you, Paul. And when did we start with this, right? When somebody tells you something and then they go, right? And like, have you ever said, well, no, not right. But they reaffirm everything they're saying to you by going, right? I have a friend who does it all the time. And I'll go... And I just start, I'll count how many times he says, right? While he's having a conversation with me. He's never once asked me, why are you counting? How many, you know? Because he'll go, blah, blah, right? And I'll go, six. And then, blah, blah, and then, you know, right? Seven. Yes, Dylan.
1: Yeah, I noticed, and I've been trying to work on it, I say like a lot, which I think is a generational thing. But the moment that got into my head, it's just all I hear.
0: And he also throws in ideate.
1: That's a weird one.
0: And I go, oh, no. Ideate. Okay. Yes, Todd?
4: Is he inviting you into a debate when he says right? Actually, on that particular one, you're not right. I'll tell you why.
0: Yes, Ray.
2: Right is popular on the golf course. That's good, right?
0: Right.
2: Okay. Yeah, I'll take it. I'll take it.
0: Good. Maybe not. Bad. Take a break. Last call for phone calls. What we learned. What's in store tomorrow. All of that forthcoming. 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